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0: Yes, Family Life Radio. Hi, I'm Sam. We had house guests for the last 4 days. This was really fun. My husband's best friend from sixth grade came and brought his wife. And we haven't really been in touch all of these years except for a few phone calls. And so this was the first time I was meeting both of them. And we hung out a lot. And I'm kind of shy, so I wasn't confident about this whole thing. But it was great. She and I got along great. And the thing that delighted us the most was to watch our men go from being guys in their 50s to being 12 years old and just talking and talking. And they talked for hours. They talked about cars. They talked about sports. They talked about politics. They talked about the old days. They talked about their neighborhoods, their moms. It was a lot of talking. Afterwards, I told his friend, make sure you give us a 5-star review. I knew that we were friends by the end of it because last night was their last night with us. And I basically went through the fridge and took anything out of it that could be made into a meal. And we just laid out this giant buffet of leftovers. And they were cool with it. Yeah, that's how you know you find your people. You don't have to put on makeup and you can serve them leftovers. Let's do this again soon.
1: Congratulations, you have won a backyard concert with Franny Cash.
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0: 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I'm Sam. Back to school. Yep. Teachers that you want to celebrate right now? Definitely love to hear those stories. Molly, who are you thinking of? Her name is Beth. She teaches fourth grade. What else about her?
1: She's amazing. She has a special needs daughter. So do I. She just went to the school in the fourth grade class. She pays out of her own pocket every year to provide for the kids. This year, she does have two children that are hearing impaired. She also has about two kids that are autistic. She's a very, very dear friend.
0: It makes it easier to go through a challenging journey of special needs when you have friends around you who are brave and who are doing the same thing and who hold you up.
1: She's amazing.
0: Yeah, she sounds like it. Oh, I could give you a hug right now. Our daughter has special needs too, and my dearest friends are ones like you who they get it. And you just, you know, we walk through the battle together and we thank God for each other.
1: To be honest with you, my daughter and her daughter are so much alike, they had a fallout. So I haven't seen Beth.
0: You miss her.
1: Blah.
0: Yeah. Yeah. Can I pray for you?
1: Sure.
0: Heavenly Father, you hear the heart right now of Molly, that her dear friend, she's missing her friend. God, I pray that you build a bridge so that these families can connect again. Do it as only you can, Lord. In Jesus' name, amen.
1: Amen.
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0: I love it. Family Life Radio, thank you for hanging out. My name is Sam. Marriage advice. This is for people who said I do this summer. And, you know, that's where it just begins. And you go, wow, I did not know this about marriage. And here's what I wish I would have known. What advice would you give to a young couple?
1: Don't sweat the small stuff and get over it quickly.
2: Like, for example, what? Something small that's happened in your world.
1: You know, I came into marriage with the cliche that everybody always says, oh, my husband leaves his socks on the floor and the toilet seat up. And that's just stuff that you just don't get angry over. You just get over it. Just pick it up, put the toilet seat down, and move on.
0: I think some of the stuff that used to irritate me in the beginning of our marriage, now it makes me laugh. Like, when I married my husband, I didn't realize he was an excellent cook. And the very first Thanksgiving, I prided myself on my food and the way I could prepare a meal. And he just second-guessed and criticized everything. And he ended up like, I know he didn't like the food I made. And so now I just let him do it. And I enjoy it. I enjoy it. It's funny to me. All of the things that we thought were really annoying about each other now, we think they're hilarious.
3: 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A hurricane makes landfall. 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Floodwaters rise. And in a moment, everything changes. 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
1: 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My name is Sam.
2: I'm used to the happy ending stories that you read on social media. This one threw me. My sister-in-law was at a Walmart, not a local Walmart. She lives in Virginia. And there was a man standing in line who had autism. He was trying to buy some donuts and he was dressed up all nice. This was on Sunday. It was probably after church. He was trying to buy some donuts and he had a $20 bill in his wallet. He hands it to the clerk and she says, "I can take a 20, but I'm going to have to give you back all ones in change." It totally disturbed this man. "I can't have ones. I can't have ones. I can't have ones." He had 20s and 100s in his wallet all lined up nicely together. "I can't have ones." And the clerk goes, "Well, you're going to have them." His eyes are kind of rolling back. He's rocking. "I can't have ones. I can't have ones." And my sister-in-law goes, "Let me just buy those donuts." And the clerk goes, "No, he is not getting those donuts. He needs to just go ahead and take his regular change." It becomes this big mess where security is called.

0: old. Finally, they escort the man out of the store, and my sister-in-law goes, I am buying those donuts. Give me the donuts. And she bought them and then went running out of the store trying to find the man, and he was gone. She couldn't find him. She had all these donuts. My sister-in-law has a beautiful heart. She also has a really strong body. She's a CrossFit champion. She never eats donuts. She continued on her way and ate every single one of those donuts. Sometimes you got to eat because you're sad and you're mad. Come on, guys. Think about how it feels to be the other person. We all have special needs. We're going to want someone to have grace for our special needs. So let's have it when it's right in front of us.
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2: 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Thank you, Jesus.
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7: Failure isn't the end. 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
3: 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Dr. Randy Carlson live on a rainy Tucson day. You know, this is a place where people who care about you want to help you today, and we really do. This is my goal. That's the only reason I come in here and do this, is to help you experience hope in Christ. Come join us today. And I was thinking, I've got some callers ready to go who want to talk about aging parents and how to communicate about things like last wishes and estates and talking about issues that happen during this transition. Maybe you want to join in on that discussion. Tell us what works for you. What have you learned? Maybe you're on the older side and you want to say, hey, this is what I want my kids to know, or you're the kids. What do you want your parents to know? Hey, let's talk. Let's just be honest. Give me a call. 888-888-1717. Sounds like sort of your concern, Melanie. Welcome to the program. Hi there.
4: Hi, Dr. Randy. So we are just, I guess, on the verge of this. My parents, we are just starting to see signs, little forgetfulness, and just they're needing some help. And so it was just a discussion, actually, my sister and I had yesterday. Just some advice. How do we sit down and start this conversation? I guess what I'm looking for is, what type of resource should we be looking for? What type of questions should we ask? And on just where do we go in this next step in their life?
3: How old are your parents?
4: Just about 75 and 70.
3: And what is a good relationship with them?
4: It is. We've been very blessed. My dad suffered a sickness a couple of years ago. We're still not sure what it was, but it was some sort of fever. But he suffered a slight stroke recovering from that. And we're just starting to see little kind of gaps in what he is doing and thinking. And so we're seeing that role with my mom as starting to be that caregiver. And the instance that happened, we went out to lunch after church on Sunday, and he was unable to count the money.
3: Okay, well, those are signs. Is he fiercely independent, and your mom as well?
4: They are.
3: Yeah.
4: And
3: okay.
4: So we're just, how do we sit down as a family and figure out where to go from here?
3: Well, I think it's really important to have honest discussion. I can't tell you the number of people that I know who just never talk about this. I mean, they just don't want to talk about it, and then it gets really ugly later on when decisions have to be made about health care or about finances or about, you know, what's a person's intention if they become ill and so on. Do they have documentation? Do they have an estate plan? Do they have a will? Do they have a living will? Do they have documents about their desires? Have they talked to you at all about any of this?
4: Very little. They are finally just starting to kind of turn some of that over to us, but we're trying to figure out where, you know, what should we be asking? And I think we need to cover all of those. There's four siblings, and it needs to be a family discussion while they can still have their input.
3: Absolutely, Melanie. I'm telling you, this is huge, because most of the problems that happen in life happen during the baton passing. When the teenagers are leaving home or when they're coming back in, it's during the times of transition in relationships. When things are kind of stable and everything's moving along, we kind of, you know, day to day we live and things are good and life is good. And then all of a sudden a dad or a mom has an illness, and all of a sudden there's a death, and all of a sudden there's no estate, there's no plan, and all of a sudden the family blows up. I've seen it. One of the greatest gifts our parents, both my wife Donna and my parents, gave us as a family was to have this stuff worked out. They're in heaven now. So when that day happened, they didn't have to look over their shoulder and say, oops, a lot of unfinished business. And so let me say to you, Melanie, I would, if that were me, I would think I'd get that on the table. Your parents are not spring chickens anymore. You know, they're in the baby boomer age, those of us who are in the baby boomers, we understand that. Changing roles, it's a tough time. I would encourage you, with your dad's permission and mom's permission, if you need to go even to their doctor and find out what the status is. I did that with my mother near the end of her life. She wanted me to come. She was a widow at that point, and I would go with her to the doctor to hear the report so I could be more informed to help the rest of the family. And as she's making decisions, she had someone to bounce it off of. And then I would get, if it were me, depending on what's involved, find an attorney or someone who can help you put together some documents. And you know what? That independent person can sometimes talk through and ask questions that you all haven't even thought about. But the key is to have a plan and an honest discussion. You know, some of you listening right now, you just got tears in your eyes because you're in the middle of a mess. Your family has blown up because mom and dad didn't take care of this. And maybe you want to just tell us your story. We've got thousands of people on our podcast, on the radio listening today, who they need to take care of this. They need to get that estate plan put together. Even if it's a simple will of sorts, I'm not an attorney, but putting together some documentation and get some help to do that. I'd love to hear your take and your story on this. 888-888-1717. Similarly, Seema, it sounds like you have some things going on as well. What's your question for me today?
5: Yes, my question is how to handle those sibling relationships when you are quite adults, you know, older adults, and then after the death of your parents, you just start accusing each other, and then the relationships kind of, you know, breaks.
3: Did your parents sort of hold the glue of the relationships together?
5: They tried, but it just started coming after when mom loves this one more, and the other one says, no, she doesn't love me more, things like that. It started, but then in the end, it came up all on the assets and the money and the distribution of land and all that stuff. And it is ripping us apart. And instead of communicating, they just say, no, you did hurt me. You did this. You did that to me. And then not taking care. I'm the only sister and I have four brothers. So they all were like kind of all of a sudden getting mean to me. And I don't understand why they are doing it. But then they say, oh, you did not come. You did visit us back home. And then you did not stay with us. So this hurt me. Then you said that. Do this, and this hurts. Aren't you supposed to take care of your sister first?
3: Yeah. Well, I'll tell you what. I'm sorry, Seema. Your story is going to be duplicated many times all around the country today by people listening in one way or another, because an expectation that we have for our siblings goes way back to the book of Genesis between Cain and Abel. We see at the very beginning, the very first sibling relationship was jealousy, didn't measure up, didn't do it right. And we've seen that it be a pervasive issue through the generations. In fact, it's really interesting. I've written several books, seven or eight books, but one of the books I wrote was The Cain and Abel Syndrome, How to Get Along with Your Adult Siblings. The interesting thing about that book is no one had written a book on that in the Christian community. I wrote a book on this, and it was one of my least sold books. And I wondered about that, and then I realized that we're so busy with our problems in our marriage and with our kids and with work and with everyday relationships that the sibling issues kind of trickle down to a lower priority until they blow up. And then all of a sudden, it's a big deal. And I think that's what I hear in your case, and you're the only girl as a sibling, Seema, and of course, you admitted it. You know, the parents were sort of the glue, the buffer. Here's what happens too: parents can be a buffer with a family because they're there. They kind of hold everything together. You know, they kind of make it work. And all of a sudden, when they're gone, there's that restraining force is gone, and boom, everything. And by the way, all you have to add in is money and stuff and knickknacks. And sometimes families don't fight over the money. They fight over the who's going to get the, who's going to get dad's this and mom's that. Who's getting the china and who's getting the tools and who's getting. and there's a fight over all sorts of things, and families blow up. And it's such a sad thing, and the only one that wins is Satan in that whole thing, frankly. So this is a reminder to us as parents, hey, let's get our act together and make things clear. My mom, before she passed away, she wrote a letter to the three boys, myself, I'm the youngest of three. She wrote a letter to each of us. She said, now listen, after I'm in heaven, I'm paraphrasing, you boys better not fight over anything. I'm going to get you. You know, it's kind of mom's going to be present even when mom's in heaven. And I still have that letter, 25 years or whatever later. Because it's just a reminder that, hey, boys, your relationship and your families are much more important than any little nicky-nacky stuff that you leave behind. And again, I'm so appreciative of my parents that they worked all that stuff out. Well, my mother did, in fact. She had a bunch. My mother was a collector. I mean, she just loved knickknacks and all sorts of stuff. And she says, any of you want anything of my stuff? And we all said, no. That's what we always said. No, I don't want any of your stuff. Until then all of a sudden you do want something of the stuff. So she kind of pushed the issue. And what she did was she if you said, well, yeah, that kind of that's a memory from childhood. She would write on it with a little tag, when I'm gone, that goes to Randy, or that goes to Warren, or that goes to Larry, or to a grandchild. One of the things my daughter Andrea wanted was one of her dolls, little dolls that she collected. That's a whole other story, but she had lots of dolls, and that's still sitting in our closet for Andrea. Hey, listen, this stuff matters. We're talking intentional living. What have you learned? What's your story? What do you want to share? 888-888-1717.
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3: Here we see in verse 7 of Genesis 3 that our emotions were damaged. And then in verse 8 is the last part of this process of damaging our head, heart, and our hands. It says that they covered themselves, and obviously they covered themselves because they felt vulnerable, they felt shameful. And it says here in verse 8, and they heard the sound of the Lord God walking in the garden in the cool of the day, and Adam and his wife hid themselves from the presence of the Lord among the trees of the garden. Here's what happened. First of all, their minds were distorted with self-deception. Number two, peace was replaced with shame. And number three, a sense of vulnerability was replaced with survival. And that resulted in behavior that was self-protected. That's an excerpt from the featured lesson for this month as we get closer to the end of August. It's in our member site at theintentionallife.com, theintentionallife.com. I was talking to Angie, who oversees so much of the content development and things we're doing online, and they're creating Bible studies from material that we've created and making studies that are available on YouVersion and through our ministry. And she was sharing with me yesterday, we've had 150,000 people now who have signed up to start receiving the things that we are producing. We're one of the top on YouVersion. And we give God the glory because we know that the material and the truth of living an intentional life is transformational. And so if you're on YouVersion, check it out through the Intentional Life Media Ministry. Also, we have chaplains available 24 hours a day. Pray with you, encourage you. 888-888-1717. 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By the way, I want to say a quick thank you to Marcia in Tucson. Thank you for your support. Kent from Montgomery, Alabama. God bless you. 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Andrea in Commerce Township, Michigan. Thank you so much. And then Scott in Edina, Minnesota. Thank you. What a generous support. Thank you, my friend. You're helping make a difference in the lives of people. Lives of people are being changed when you join us at theintentionallife.com.
4: Well, you know, I have worked for, I'm 71, and I never thought I had a purpose. And I got thinking about my past jobs. I have been a preschool teacher, I did in-home care, and now I deliver groceries to people. So I've always helped people.
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3: Well, I'm glad you tuned in then, Claudia. 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
4: 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I always like your program.
3: All right, find your purpose. 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Blessing people, what stories we're hearing. I get a chance to drop in here for just 28 minutes and talk about life a little bit, and glad to be able to do that. I'd love to have you be a part of it as well. 888-888-1717 is the number, and Sherry, you are next. Welcome to the show. Hi there.
7: Hi.
3: Appreciate your call. What's your question?
7: First, I have to say I love you guys.
3: Thank you. Thank you. We're glad to be on for you. That's why we're here.
7: I always tell everybody, if you think it's not going to pertain to you, listen, because it will.
3: That's good. Ultimately, it does, because it's all about life.
7: Yep. I have a younger brother, and I am in my 50s, mm-hmm. so this is adult stuff.
3: Right.
7: And he has talked my parents, or manipulated my parents, into living trust. And the reason he did that was so that he made sure that he got what he wanted to get in the end, which is really, really sad. And he's an accountant, so that he knows what he's doing. So when I saw this happening, I just kind of backed away from it all, because it was very hurtful for me. And to see my parents, you know, to me, it's like pulling the wool over their eyes, you know. And they're older, they're almost 80. And so now we have not gone to Thanksgiving. Our family has not gone to Thanksgiving.
3: Does your brother know why?
7: Would include, he does not know why.
3: Okay. And is there other siblings?
7: I have one other brother that is so stuck in his life that he doesn't see what's going on.
3: Well, let me ask, have you seen the trust? Have you sat down as a family and gone through what mom and dad are doing and talking about it?
7: My brother has.
3: But have you?
7: But everybody else has been left out, no.
3: So you haven't seen it, so you're not sure what's in it exactly other than what you've heard.
7: Well, my parents have told me.
3: Yeah. Well, listen, there's too many pieces to this triangle here. You know, you got your siblings, you got you, and you got your parents, and you got feelings, and you got a brother who doesn't care, and you got a brother that's involved. And I think your story, Sherry, is a reminder. And I know you say you trust the ministry, so I hope you trust me, just to be just real honest with you. Be really, really careful about allowing assumptions to run your life. Because while you hear your mom or dad say one thing, and now nobody's talking to each other, and there's assumptions, and you've backed away, and the family's being damaged. I want to say two things. And if your parents are listening, to any parents, don't just talk to one child and leave everybody else out. I mean, that is foolish. That's dumb. Can I just flat out say it? That's stupid. Think about the impact it's going to have when you talk to one child and then you don't talk to the others. And so one of the best things we can do as parents, sit down with all of our kids. Now, you may have one that's more involved in the process because of their time or talents or skills or whatever, but that everybody knows what's going on. Because ultimately, the way I look at it, it's up to you parents to decide how you want things to run, but you need to explain that to your kids. Don't throw sort of a, it's kind of like throwing a bomb into the family a little bit. It kind of explodes. when we don't have an opportunity to really talk about it. But there's a lot of assumptions going on here, Sherry. And here's what I encourage you to do. Go to mom and dad and say, mom and dad, you know, it'd be helpful. I think we, as a family, we could probably communicate better if you would take charge of pulling everybody together and tell us what's going on. And so we can all be on the same page so we can support you in the decisions you made, because ultimately that's the point. It's your decision. We may not like it. We may not agree with it. But at least we know it should come from the parents or the grandparents, depending on where you are in that birth order. Oh, I'm sorry. I'm sorry that's happening, Sherry. Families are blowing up because of this kind of thing. And by the way, I'm not an attorney, so you need to get an attorney, and that's why it's important. If you're putting documents together, you get some help, and sometimes someone outside the family, someone who's more independent of the whole thing, can be helpful as well. But man, you got to talk. All right, let's go to the phones here. We've got Paula on the line in Michigan. Hi, Paula. How are you?
8: Hey, Dr. Randy. I'm well, thank you.
3: Good. I'm glad you called today. What? How do you relate to all this?
8: Well, trying to make it condensed. My dad had Parkinson's. My mom had grief dementia, Alzheimer's after losing my dad. And there's only my older brother and myself. And I actually, my dad had a will. He had everything organized. That's how they were. And we're very grateful. My brother was the executor. I did the medical. Not to say that, you know, emotions don't get involved, but we have a close family. We were going to make it work. And we took care of my parents in their home. I actually quit my job for 3 years to help mom until I couldn't do it anymore, the Alzheimer's. I went to school just to know how to take care of them.
3: Yeah.
8: And my brother and I worked as a team because he lived out of state. He came back home towards the end of my dad's, and we all moved in together, and we took care of my parents. Not everybody has the finances or the means, or the personality. I get that. We were very blessed to be able to do that. However, caregiving for these kind of diseases is very, it takes a lot on physical and emotion. But I'm thankful that we got to do it. The Alzheimer's group had free counseling for the siblings. So I recommend counseling for any of this kind of stuff or anything that you're discussing, period, when it comes to, I've had friends that have lost parents. I've seen families ripped apart. And like you said, when it came down, my brother and I worked really well together. And he's like, you want this? Do you want? And I'm like, you know what?
3: Yep.
8: If you want it, you have it. Because the memories, you can't get my mom and dad back. The memories will be in my heart. And yeah, would I have liked, you know, certain things? I'm like, oh, that reminds me. Sure. But we also gave a lot of things to family and friends that helped out. And the craziest thing about this whole part, Doc, is it wasn't the siblings. I mean, we went through emotions, absolutely. And with my children, I only had two kids. They're the only grandchildren my parents had. And we actually, after my divorce, I lived with my parents during this process. And that was my kids' actually house then, right? The interesting thing is, it wasn't really my brother or me or anybody else. It was actually my dad's groomers, family, that actually decided to spread rumors and things that they had no clue about. And that's what's sad, is because I thought we came from a big family and I thought we were all close. But for some reason, that's what came about, is certain gossip, which was not true in the least or any of it. And then when my mom was sick and passing and I quit my job to take care of her, there were some things that I've heard, and they weren't even, my mom's side's from a different state, so these are people that didn't come around when my mom was, when I was taking care of her, and I would take her, but I'm not going to get into that because I don't want to spread more of that. I'm just saying this is some of the things that came out. It was family, supposedly, and certain people that started spreading some very hurtful non-truths.
3: Yeah, and what happened is that damages, you know, people who are not involved are not involved. People who are there are there. Let me ask you this. You and your brother, I bet you're still pretty close.
8: Yes.
3: And no regrets on what you did or needed to do or how you stepped up?
8: Well, no, because when I moved to Florida in 2019, and I had a year of counseling to let me do that because my mom then was starting to physically and verbally.
3: So you went and actually got training on how to provide support for your parents. And then the second thing you said was that your parents had their all their documents and things in order. Sounds like your dad was an organized person.
8: Correct.
3: So he got everything put together in an orderly fashion. I mean, this is a word to the wise. I mean, and like Paula said, not everybody can move in and take care of parents. And I understand your different, lots of different demands, but there's some principles we're hearing today. Good counsel, reality, every situation is going to be different, but understanding that you're not going to be immune, your family, from some of this stuff, unless you really have an attitude to say, we're going to trust the Lord in the process. That's a key. By the way, we're going to continue this show. We'll talk about this or any other questions you have, how to be intentional in your life, maybe in your marriage, your family. You're welcome to give me a call at 888-888-1717, 888-888-1717, to be a part of the show today, or actually to be a show we're going to record, which will air next week on Monday. Again, you can call 888-888-1717. We've got some more calls we'll get to on this topic then, or any topic you'd like to share with us. Again, 888-888-1717.
9: Me and my husband, we work together. We own our own business, and we're very busy. And every once in a while, he'll find a song that reminds him of us and our marriage, and he'll, out of the blue, just come into the bathroom and say, come listen to this song. It reminds me of me and you. And I'll go in there and I'll listen to the words, and we will dance around a little bit, just completely out of the blue, very, very spontaneous. And that makes me feel very special and very loved. Also, he will plan surprises and take me on trips. He'll just tell me to pack up a few items. If it's, you know, a place that's going to be cold, he'll tell me to pack a jacket, or if we're going to be outdoors, shorts, sunscreen, and we'll just pack and we'll jump in the car and we'll drive. And he's taken me on things like train rides, hot air balloons, and sometimes just the excitement and the anticipation of a surprise of not knowing what I'm going to get at the end. Spending time with him alone and just celebrating our marriage, that makes me feel very loved.
3: Wow, listen, that's great. I don't know if my wife would like the hot air balloon, but she would like the surprise. So, Donna, if you're listening, I'll take you to Phoenix on Friday. But you don't need a coat. I promise you no coat will be necessary. All right. I'll tell you what. We've got to wrap up the show, but our whole team's just going to stay here for the next half hour. And we're going to record the show that'll air on Monday. And the way you can be a part of it is to give us a call now. And it doesn't have to be on this topic. Maybe you have something you wanted to talk about. In terms of how do we make an intentional decision? 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

0: What is it that you fill that empty space that you have in your heart with? Maybe, like me, it's that adrenaline rush of shopping. There's all kinds of addictions that we can lean into when we're feeling sad or empty. And for me, just today, I went shopping and I started picking up, because it's an emotional day for me. Lots of stuff going on with my family. And I started picking up a t-shirt here, pants there, a pair of earrings, some shoes that I don't, everything that I didn't need. And I ended up realizing, well, as I looked down at my cart, what is it that I'm filling? What is it that I'm trying to accomplish? What adrenaline hit am I trying to get? And I went back and put everything back, and it was really super empowering. So I want to encourage you tonight. You know, what is it that you're trying to fill? God is there. He sees that pain. He's there to fill it for us. 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

0: If you're looking around saying, wow, everybody's doing so well, why am I struggling so hard? Why is life so hard? I remember a friend saying one time, you know, being grown up is it's just being a kid with more experience. And somehow that seemed profound to me. I completely understand that. And, you know, if you feel like everybody else has life figured out, I promise you it's not true. Most people are just trying to walk by faith one step at a time, that one tiny step at a time that God reveals to us. And God's walking with you in it too. It's Family Life Radio. I'm Suzanne.
1: Maybe you need a miracle today. As Colton Dixon sings about, it might be more common than you think. God is able to do exceedingly abundantly more than all we ask or imagine. That's what the Bible says. So if you need Him to step in, go ahead and ask. God does miracles. 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

0: This I know.
1: God, are you even hearing my prayers? You ever wonder about that? You've been praying for something? Well, for me, I'm impatient. So sometimes it's hours and I'm like, God, come on, you haven't answered yet. But maybe for you, you've been praying about something for years or even decades. And I know that God is in every little prayer that we whisper and he's moving towards an answer. And sometimes the answer is no, but you're not walking through it alone. It's Family Life Radio. I'm Suzanne. Good evening.
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1: 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A hurricane makes landfall. 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Floodwaters rise. And in a moment, everything changes. 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

If you're in Kansas City or Topeka, this team's going to be performing October 25th. 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

0: Have you heard about popcorn brain? It's a real thing, and I think that I have it. I think I caught it. I don't know if you catch it or just have it, but maybe you struggle with this too. Popcorn brain is when you're multitasking. You're doing so many different things. You're scrolling. You're making lists. You're thinking about what, you know, happened in the past, what you got to do tomorrow, what's left undone, da-da-da-da-da, and it just keeps popping all over the place. And yeah, I think I'm guilty of that. And I'm just thinking maybe the awareness is just really important to know that that's how we're thinking. That's what we're doing. That's what scrolling is doing. And look, I know we've got just a few minutes sometimes to get a lot done. I'm going to encourage you, set aside the time that you need. Spend a little time on self-care this weekend. You are so worth it. You're listening to Family Life Radio. I'm Suzanne.
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We're getting back to school. And I don't know about you, but I'm hearing a lot of parents talk about the different fashions that are out for kids now and how good it is that they're finding out who they are, letting them make their own decisions, finding out who they are, letting them make their own decisions,

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0: I'm not sure I could do it, but I'm going to challenge you. Is there the possibility tomorrow of having family time together where phones get turned upside down, maybe put in a basket, put away all day? I know that's crazy. All right, let's scale it back just a little bit. What if we do just the morning? Maybe we just do for an hour and pull out some board games and make some great memories. A lot's going to change. Going back to school, regular schedules. Just enjoy that family time. 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
1: You spend too much time online. Many of us do. Boy, it's almost addictive, isn't it? Hi, I'm Dr. Randy Carlson with an Intentional Living Minute. Proverbs 10 says, wise people store up knowledge. And I'm amazed here in our 21st century how much, quote, knowledge there's available and what people find important to remember. If you ever turn on a TV show and hear one of these trivia games, what people put into their minds is amazing to me. It's like we're on overload today with information. So can I challenge you when it comes to online activity to focus on what will make your life better, make your relationships better, bring you closer to God and to other people? As far as knowledge is concerned, memorize scripture. Do you realize if you memorized one verse a day for the entire year, that would be Ephesians, Philippians, and Colossians? That's intentional living.
2: For more insight and encouragement, go to theintentionallife.com.

Sometimes when you feel misunderstood or like you're the only one that's going through a situation, songs like this give us encouragement. God is in it with us. It's Family Life Radio.

0: Do you ever think about the things that God said no about? Maybe a job that you wanted, or a house that you wanted to buy, a vehicle, a relationship that you wanted, and he just said no? Well, songs like that from Leanna Crawford, thank God, remind us sometimes the biggest blessing is in God's no to us. 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
1: 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A hurricane makes landfall. 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
2: You spend too much time online. 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Boy, it's almost addictive, isn't it? Hi, I'm Dr. Randy Carlson with an Intentional Living Minute. Proverbs 10 says, wise people store up knowledge. And I'm amazed here in our 21st century how much, quote, knowledge there's available and what people find important to remember. If you ever turn on a TV show and hear one of these trivia games, what people put into their minds is amazing to me. It's like we're on overload today with information. So can I challenge you when it comes to online activity to focus on what will make your life better, make your relationships better, bring you closer to God and to other people? As far as knowledge is concerned, memorize scripture. Do you realize if you memorized one verse a day for the entire year, that would be Ephesians, Philippians, and Colossians? That's intentional living.
3: For more insight and encouragement, go to theintentionallife.com.

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3: 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A hurricane makes landfall. 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

0: 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Good morning, I'm Jennifer Davis. 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

Phil Wickham, Homesick for Heaven on Family Life Radio. And you know, if you have a great story you'd like to share, we want to hear about it. And you might be the good news of the day with the morning show. Call 888-888-9976. Here's Crowder with Still.

0: Good morning, and thanks for being here on your Sunday. I'm Jennifer Davis. And you know, diving deeper into your faith can take a lot of different forms. There's a lot of different things that you can do. Obviously, getting into the Word, reading your Bible. But people have Bible study groups, and there's a lot of different things you can do. 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I truly believe there is something for everyone, including the YouVersion Bible app. Now, these are five-day devotionals. They teach different lessons. And that's really neat because you can pick something that fits your needs. And what I find really interesting about it is that you're provided prayer, scripture. Okay, that's great. But then they go further. They give you reflection of that lesson, and they provide you with practical steps daily throughout each of those 5 days. So you are really putting your words and prayer into action. 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It's that 5-day devotional with the YouVersion Bible app. And you'll find it on our website, myflr.org.
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Perfectly. Don't you like knowing that we play music that the whole family can listen to? No worries on what your littles are going to hear. As a matter of fact, turn up that Jesus music. 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

0: Family Life Radio. Good morning. I'm Jennifer Davis, and it is Sunday. Happy Sunday to you. I know it's super early in the morning yet, but I just wanted to throw out this reminder. 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And believe me, lots of people see it, and lots of people do pray. If you would like it to be a little more one-on-one, and you'd like to talk to somebody, you could do that too. 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There's no shame. If you have that, just throw it on away, because we want you to feel comfortable here. That's why we say you're family, and you are. So if you need us, know that we're here.
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Maybe didn't know that you can call a chaplain if you need prayer. And we have an amazing praise report when someone called a chaplain, and what happened is coming up after Phil Wickham.

0: Family Life Radio, where Kankel, Fritz, and Friends with producer Adam and Misty. I want you to know this. If you call 888-888-9976, which is the studio line, if you hit option 3, you'll be sent directly to a chaplain who could pray with you if you need any if you have any problems or anything's going on. And then we get a report, by the way, once a month. We have had more life-change decisions this past month than ever since we started this program.
1: Whoa!
0: 313 people either rededicated their lives to the Lord or made a first-time decision. And then it goes through a breakdown of why people call, all the different reasons, and that, you know, it's group. But this is what's cool. So it has, what they do is they change the names to protect people.
1: Sure.
0: But for example, Brianne, name change, don't know her real name, called in to request prayer, expressing a deep concern about her past mistakes, wondering if God would ever forgive her. The chaplain asked her about her spiritual journey and whether anyone ever explained how she could have a personal relationship with God. She shared that nobody had ever done that.
2: Oh, wow.
0: So he began to present to her what Jesus has done for her.
1: Wow.
0: And how she can have a relationship with him and he can change her life. So Judy, see, this is really cool. Brianne placed her faith in Christ. She accepted as her savior. And she's called back several times saying how much her life is different.
2: Oh, wow.
1: Praise God.
0: Because she called a chaplain here at Family Life Radio.
1: That's incredible.
0: Is that amazing or what?
2: A phone call changed her life.
0: I know.
2: I love that.
0: And so we want you to know this, that if you give to this ministry, you're a part of that.
1: Yeah, you're doing ministry.
0: You're bringing people to Jesus. And if you're not and you'd like to, well, you can, because we are. I don't know if you noticed, we won't play a bunch of commercials because it's people like you that keep the station on the air. I don't know, but it excites me knowing my giving is bringing people to Jesus. It's pretty awesome.
2: It's the best thing I'll spend money on this week.
0: Yeah, exactly.
3: You've probably stood in the card aisle searching for hours for that perfect card and not finding the right words.
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3: He prays that we'll have the strength to understand the breadth, length, height, and depth of God's love, a love that surpasses knowledge. Words don't do it justice. But when you experience that selfless, never giving up, perfect love, you know exactly what he means. 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
1: 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It's called Worthy of It All on Family Life Radio.

0: Lost and found. Look at what God has done on Family Life Radio. 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
1: That's because we're family funded. 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
0: Yeah, and if you've never done that, you can just go to myflr.com.

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1: Family Life Radio, we are Kenkel, Fritz, and friends. Back to school time for a lot of us. Some of us not till after Labor Day. But a lot of them. My son's back in school. It's crazy. Started this week.
2: It's going faster every year.
1: I know. Man, I grew up in Seattle and school didn't start till much later. But this is where we are now. What is it like if you're a parent letting your kids go off to school, especially for the first time? It's really tough. It's not easy. And somebody sent this to us. It's a dad. I'm going to try to read this. It's not going to be easy. It starts out, "Dear world, I bequeath to you today one little girl in a crispy dress with two brown eyes and a happy laugh that ripples all day long and a flash of light brown hair that bounces in the sunlight when she runs. I trust you'll treat her well. She's slipping out of the backyard of my heart this morning and skipping off down the street to her first day of school. And never again will she completely be mine. Prim and proud, she'll wave her young, independent hand in the morning and say goodbye and walk with that little lady steps to the schoolhouse. And now she'll learn to stand in line, wait by the alphabet for her name to be called. She'll learn to tune her ears to the sounds of school bells and deadlines, and she'll learn to giggle and gossip, and she'll learn to be jealous. She'll learn how it is to feel hurt inside, how it is to not cry. She'll worry about important things like grades and which dress to wear and whose best friend is whose, and the magic of books and learning will replace the magic of her blocks and dolls. And now she'll find new heroes. No longer will she be the smartest, no longer will I be the smartest man in the world. And today, when that school bell rings for the first time, she'll learn what it means to be a member of a group with all its privileges and disadvantages too. Today she'll learn for the first time all who smile at her are not her friends. And she'll stand in the front porch and watch her start out on a long, lonely journey to become a woman. So world, I bequeath to you today one little girl in a crispy dress with two brown eyes and a happy laugh that ripples all day long and a flash of light brown hair that bounces in the sunlight when she runs. And I trust you'll treat her well." Reminds me of my little girl.
3: Yeah.
1: She's in heaven. Maybe that's you. Your kids are leaving for school today. Our hearts are with you. It's not easy. We love you. We care about you.
4: You see the headlines. A hurricane makes landfall. A tornado tears through a neighborhood. Floodwaters rise, and in a moment, everything changes. Homes are gone, power's out, and families are left wondering what to do next. Can you imagine? 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

0: Frank. 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
1: Your way's better. 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His decision-making is better than ours. And I've just noticed that throughout my life as I've let go of my own decisions and just trusted in the Lord and His way, it's just always better and it leads to so much more joy.
0: Failure isn't the end. 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

Josiah Queen's Dusty Bibles on Family Life Radio. All right, up next, something that they use in sales training that's going to help you with life. It's on the way after Lauren Daigle. 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
1: This is kind of cool. This is a something that came. I looked at the very bottom. It's a sales from a sales training thing. If you sell for a living, it could be in a very emotional position. Because one day you're flying high because you sold. Next day you haven't sold jack. And you're like, I'm horrible. I can't do anything. So you do. I have taken sales training before because I've been in sales. And this is something that it said for you to do every morning. And then I thought, this sounds like something else. It said, speak life into yourself every morning. Speak big. Speak healing. Speak success. Speak peace. Speak love. Speak happiness. Speak growth. I'm like, this sounds like the Bible.
2: Right?
3: Yeah, exactly. Yep.
1: And then I was like reading in the Psalms this morning. David said this, the morning, Lord, you hear my voice. In the morning, I lay my request before you and I wait expectantly. I think this is being expectant. And you're like, is that okay? Yeah. It's all throughout the Bible. God wants you to expect that he will move. Doesn't necessarily mean he's going to answer something the way you exactly want it to happen, but he does pray. He's like, looks for God to move. That's a good thing. So I like one thing that was kind of interesting. Speak big.
3: I like that too. Don't limit yourself today.
1: Because I think we kind of, I'm just a poor sinner saved by grace. No, you're not. You're a child of the one true king.
3: Right. That's right.
1: Yes.
2: Amen. It reminds me, I saw somebody say something like, walk into every room like God sent you there himself because he did.
1: Ooh,
2: and you are not a nobody walking into that room.
3: I love that.
1: Yeah. So maybe try that this morning, wherever you are. Speak peace, speak love, speak happiness, speak growth. I'm growing today.
3: Ooh.
1: I'm growing in him. Let's see what happens. Maybe you've done this before in your life. Has it helped? Love to know. 888-888-9976.
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0: have something positive to share.
1: 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Well, who's this?
0: This is Erica.
1: All right, Erica, hold on. The Joy Report is on the way in two songs on Family Life Radio. 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
1: I got joy, joy, joy, joy down in my heart today.
0: Yep, it's time for the Joy Report. This is where you tell us what's bringing you joy. Erica is with us. Tell us what's going on.
2: My daughter and I are on a road trip. We've had a pretty harsh few months, and we are on a road trip today, and we are just so blessed this morning.
0: Where are you going?
2: We are going to Red Rocks Amphitheater for a two-day concert.
0: Okay, for those that have never been there, Red Rocks in Colorado. It's like a bucket list thing. It's one of the most beautiful settings. Just gorgeous. You're going to have a blast.
2: We are. I hope we get rained on. I hope that it is the most amazing trip we've ever taken.
0: Did you just say, I hope we get rained on?
2: Yeah, I do. I love it.
0: What?
3: Go dance in the rain, Kink.
2: Yeah, absolutely.
0: Okay. I kind of look like a Cocker Spaniel right now. I'm like, what?
2: Torrin Wells in the rain would be bucket list for me.
0: Okay.
3: Now, how old is your daughter? What's her name?
2: She is 11, and her name is Ariana.
0: Ariana. Okay, is she ready to sing in the rain?
2: Yes, absolutely.
0: Congratulations. You have won a backyard concert with Franny Cash.
4: Thank you so much.
0: Christine won a backyard concert with Natalie Lane.
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0: 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If you are single, why you should be heading to the singles group at church, especially if you're a guy, we'll tell you why next after Crowder.
1: Good.

0: Family Life Radio, we are Kenkel, Fritz, and Friends with producer Adam and Misty. So I said, if you are single, you should go to church. And here's why. I was at a speaking engagement at a singles class while I was in Houston, Texas.
1: Okay.
0: And I don't know what it was. I ended up speaking at several different churches and to their singles group. By the way, if you would like us to speak to your church, Misty does it. So does Adam. Just give us a call. We'd love to do that.
1: Sure.
0: And I noticed this one thing. It was mostly women.
2: Oh, interesting.
0: If you happen to be a single woman and you have a singles group at church, is this true? Is this still holding up?
1: I
0: spoke up. I was like, hey, where's all the guys? And they're like, yeah, where are all the guys? There were some, but not a lot of men at the singles group at church.
2: That's interesting.
1: Yeah.
2: Huh.
0: And I'm like, well, what's with that?
1: It's an untapped resource.
0: Exactly. Yeah.
1: You know what you get the chance to prove at gatherings like this at church?
0: That's right.
1: How many chairs you can carry.
0: Oh, I didn't know where you were going with that.
2: That's right.
0: Exactly.
1: Look at him. 8 chairs?
2: Yeah, whoa.
0: Man.
2: That man be right.
0: Steve's picking up 8 chairs over there. Hey, ladies.
1: Now you can pick me up for coffee.
0: That's right. But I want to know, is this still legit? 888-888-9976. If you happen to be single, is it mostly women? The singles group. Guys, I gotta tell you, this is where you find a great gal right there.
2: Yeah.
0: That's where it's at. It's church.
2: It's interesting because I help out with the young adult group at church, 20s and 30s, and I've heard the same thing from a lot of the ladies too.
0: They're really?
2: Like, where are the guys? You know? They're like, come on over, guys. Like, come hang out. I'd love to get to know you.
1: Please.
2: Yeah, exactly right.
1: I'll save you a seat.
2: Yeah, exactly.
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0: 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Hey, good morning. We are Kankel, Fritz, and Friends.
1: He has a second book out. It's all about worship. It's called Everyday Hallelujah.
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0: My son has been fighting epilepsy since he's 4.
1: As a parent, that has got to be so difficult to watch. However, this does turn into her good news of the day.
2: Yeah, God has been healing him. Hey, make sure you join us for her story. It's on the way in two songs on Family Life Radio. There's no

0: Yeah, it's time for the good news of the day. We want to hear your good news. We'll give you the phone number to call in here in just a little bit. First, Kristen is with us from Midland, Texas. What's going on?
1: My son has been fighting epilepsy since he's 4. 6 brain surgeries, medical bills, you know how hard that is. But my husband works for the fire department, and they did fundraisers, burger fundraisers. The blessings that we have been given is beyond measure to try to help pay those bills. And my son is almost 18. He has such a motivation to encourage others. And he actually just learned that he is going to get to share his testimony in an article for Epilepsy Awareness.
0: Oh, wow.
1: So happy that he gets to share and motivate others and talk about how Christ has saved him and got him through several surgeries and continue to keep him strong.
0: How is he doing now?
1: We are so blessed. He went from having 15 to 20 seizures a day to now just having one every few months.
2: Wow.
0: Oh, what a difference.
1: We're still praying that everyone is the last one. He's always just praising every step and milestone that we've had. Just the amount of people behind us and prayers. It's just such a blessing.
0: Well, Kristen, our daughter, who's in heaven now, had seizures.
1: Oh.
0: It's nothing you ever, ever get used to. It's the most unnerving experience. And you feel helpless.
3: Yeah.
0: You don't know what to do.
1: I'm so sorry to hear about your daughter. I'll definitely be keeping you in prayer, too.
0: Oh, well, thank you. She's seizure-free now, hanging out with Jesus.
1: That's right, yes. No, thank you guys for being such an encouragement every day. We listen to your radio all day, every day, and we just appreciate you guys and your sharing your ministry as well.
0: Oh, well, thank you, and thanks for sharing your story.
1: God bless you. You as well. 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
1: How you can deal with some of the anxiety that you're feeling right now.
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0: 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Hey, good morning. We are Kankel, Fritz, and Friends with producer Adam and Misty.
1: Anxiety is a real thing, and we live in a world that there's a lot to worry about. It's pretty easy to give into that, and I say that as somebody who knows it. And I saw somebody post this quote. I think it was actually just an original thought of theirs, and it made me really stop and think. And it was so simple but so profound. It said, "How many times does God have to tell you he has this before you believe him?" And I was like, that's a really good question. And I just started Googling scriptures, because I know that the Bible is full of scriptures that say that, obviously. I don't know all of them, but man, you want to talk about a recurring theme? Like, just a few that came up. Isaiah 41:10, "Fear not, for I am with you. Be not dismayed, for I am your God. I will strengthen you. I will help you. I will uphold you with my righteous right hand." There's 1 Peter 5:7, "Cast all your anxieties on him, because he cares for you." Psalm 55:22, "Cast your burden on the Lord and he will sustain you." I mean, it is verse after verse. If you Google, like, just scriptures reminding me that God is taking care of me, they're all through the Bible. Why? And especially knowing that God has demonstrated that my whole life thus far, why am I still even tempted to worry?
0: Yeah, it's a good point. And not only that, Misty, he prepared a table for you in the presence of your enemies.
2: Yeah.
0: I mean, there's a smorgasbord. And you guys can hang out and eat there while there's enemies all around you.
1: And they can't have any.
0: They can't have any.
1: I'm not sharing.
0: They can smell the food. They can't have it. So neener, neener, neener. But I mean, it just goes to show, the problem always doesn't get fixed.
2: Yeah.
0: But you're with the fixer. You're with the one.
1: Ooh, I like that.
0: Who's got your back. And he's going to get you through it today. I hope that encourages you. That's beautiful.
3: You spend too much time online. Many of us do. Boy, it's almost addictive, isn't it? Hi, I'm Dr. Randy Carlson with an Intentional Living Minute. Proverbs 10 says, "Wise people store up knowledge." And I'm amazed here in our 21st century how much, quote, knowledge there's available and what people find important to remember. If you ever turn on a TV show and hear one of these trivia games, what people put into their minds is amazing to me. It's like we're on overload today with information. So can I challenge you when it comes to online activity to focus on what will make your life better, make your relationships better, bring you closer to God and to other people? As far as knowledge is concerned, memorize scripture. Do you realize if you memorized one verse a day for the entire year, that would be Ephesians, Philippians, and Colossians? That's intentional living.
4: For more insight and encouragement, go to theintentionallife.com.
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1: Family Life Radio, we are Kenkel, Fritz, and Friends. You know, every once in a while in the news, you'll hear an animal shelter's full. You'd like to adopt a pet? Come on by. Well, this is cool. Kittens needing homes were brought to a nursing home where residents got to hold them, cuddle them, play with them.
2: Oh, my goodness.
1: And plenty of smiles. All the older residents were getting introduced to kittens and possibly, you know, potential families maybe. I just love this. It's, I never thought of nursing home having some cats.
3: A great idea, too.
1: I know.
3: Because they help out each other, too, you know?
1: Exactly.
2: Oh, I think that is so sweet.
1: I do,
2: too. Well, pets are good for, like, your mental health, reducing anxiety. Even, like, I know that they talk about physical side effects, like it lowers your blood pressure just petting a cat or a dog.
1: Yeah. So, I don't know. I think that's brilliant. Maybe you want to go with a little kitten.
2: Oh. I want all the kittens. Are you kidding me?
4: 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A hurricane makes landfall. 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Floodwaters rise. 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

0: God is able to do exceedingly abundantly more than all we ask or imagine. 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

0: Baby Life Radio, we are Kankel, Fritz, and Franz with producer Adam and Misty. What if you had a calling today or a mission to do something different?
1: Okay.
0: And that is to make everyone you talk to feel loved. No matter what conversation, if it's at the convenience store, how do you do that?
2: Oh, that's good.
1: I think we overcomplicate it.
0: Either do.
2: Yeah.
1: I feel like if we establish that in our minds as something that we have to do, like how am I going to do this? When really it is super simple to show a little bit of love. Like it can honestly be as simple as like smiling, holding up the door, and saying, "Hope you're having a great day."
0: Being a kind person. I think it's also this: not just looking at people, but going, "Hey, how are you?"
2: Yeah. Mm-hmm. Yep. Showing a little care.
0: Yeah. Or maybe a compliment. You look great today.
2: That happened in the break room yesterday. A couple of people here were like, "Oh, I love your new haircut." And you could see she just lit right up immediately.
0: Oh, that's nice.
2: Thank you.
0: You know, I'm pretty impressed because I don't even notice those things. My wife will come home and like, "Bitch, notice anything different?" You're pretty, but you're always pretty. Yeah, how do you make everybody feel loved today? I think part of it is not rushing through.
2: Yeah.
0: Mm-hmm. And kind of zip through the day.
1: We get kind of focused on what we need to accomplish.
0: Yep.
1: Totally. And even I think we have really good intentions sometimes where it's like, okay, I'm going to ask somebody how they are and genuinely listen. And then you start to wander off as they're talking and go back to what you need to do that day. Yeah. I have a real problem with that. It's not intentional.
0: Well, I think you're on to something. How many ministry opportunities happened to Jesus when he was cornered?
2: Ooh.
0: Or he was doing something else, and next thing you know, someone's like, "Hey, Jesus."
2: Yeah.
0: "Oh, okay. I'll go over here with you."
2: Yeah. That's true.
0: I think we look at those as annoying interruptions. Not him.
1: He looked at it as a chance to love people.
0: Exactly.
1: Just got to reposition our perspective.
0: So, get derailed by somebody today. Congratulations. You have won a backyard concert with Franny Cash.
3: Thank you so much.
0: Christine won a backyard concert with Natalie Lane.
4: 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Thank you, Jesus.
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0: This is Erica.
1: 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The Joy Report is on the way in two songs on Family Life Radio.

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1: I got joy down in my heart today.
0: Yep, it's time for the Joy Report. This is where you tell us what's bringing you joy. Erica is with us. Tell us what's going on.
2: My daughter and I are on a road trip. We've had a pretty harsh few months, and we are on a road trip today, and we are just so blessed this morning.
0: Where are you going?
2: We are going to Red Rocks Amphitheater for a two-day concert.
0: Okay, for those that have never been there, Red Rocks in Colorado. It's like a bucket list thing. It's one of the most beautiful settings. Just gorgeous. You're going to have a blast.
2: We are. I hope we get rained on. I hope that it is the most amazing trip we've ever taken.
0: Did you just say, I hope we get rained on?
2: Yeah, I do. I love it.
0: What?
3: Go dance in the rain, Kink.
2: Yeah, absolutely.
0: Okay. I kind of look like a Cocker Spaniel right now. I'm like, what?
2: Torin Wells in the rain would be bucket list for me.
0: Okay.
3: Now, how old is your daughter? What's her name?
2: She is 11, and her name is Ariana.
0: Ariana. Okay, is she ready to sing in the rain?
2: Yes, absolutely.
4: You know, John, Logic Smart people can either blow up a chem lab, or they can prevent the chem lab from being blown up. 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

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After Ryan Stevenson, this is the Eye of the Storm.

0: Family Life Radio. Hey, good morning. We are Kenkel, Fritz, and Franz with producer Adam and Misty. And just a heads up, the devil comes to steal, kill, and destroy. But Jesus came to give you life and give it to you more abundantly. There's two opposing forces on the planet. Listen to this. He deceived a third of the angels that were actually in the presence of God. I mean, think about that. These people, angels. But I'm going to add into that Adam and Eve.
1: Yeah.
0: We got two people, a bunch of angels, in the presence of God. He somehow had the ability to deceive them, or the power, get them to believe what he wanted them to. And I was thinking about that. Jesus was tempted.
1: Yeah.
0: Went in the wilderness, and was there before he, went into his full ministry. And one of the temptations was to take Jesus out to the edge of a cliff and say, all of this I give to you if you bow and worship me. So did the enemy actually own all of that? Or has God allowed him to? In fact, it's interesting. There's the phrase God is in control is technically not in the Bible the way you would think it is. This is the way the verse says. The whole world is under the sway of the wicked one, under the control of the wicked one, is where it says right there. It also has God in the verse, but it basically says that. So he has this sway, he has this ability to control you by your thoughts, but it's all up here. He can't physically do you. He can't do anything to you.
1: Can't force you.
0: All he can do is make you think the wrong thing. So in the way that Jesus refuted the enemy was by scripture.
2: Yes.
1: Oh, I was just thinking that, Kink, when you were talking about this, the importance of being in the Word.
0: Exactly.
1: To keep us on the road to truth.
0: Because that's it. It's all about truth and lies. What's the truth? What are lies? And he wants you to not believe the Bible. He wants you to believe lies. The more you get the truth in your head and in your heart, the more you can go, that's not right.
2: Yep.
0: I can see it a mile away. That's wrong.
2: Hashtag not today, Satan.
0: That's right. What do you think about this? Have you realized when you weren't thinking, or your thinking was misled, and how to get there? And then did the truth help? 888-888-9976. You can text us at 58326.
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3: Failure isn't the end. 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His grace is bigger than your biggest mistake, and you can begin again. 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
1: Brand new from Chandler Moore, God, I'm Just Grateful for You. 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

0: My son has been fighting epilepsy since he's 4.
1: As a parent, that has got to be so difficult to watch. However, this does turn into her good news of the day.
2: Yeah, God has been healing him. Hey, make sure you join us for her story. It's on the way in two songs on Family Life Radio. Did all your

0: Yeah, it's time for the good news of the day. We want to hear your good news. We'll give you the phone number to call in here in just a little bit. First, Kristen is with us from Midland, Texas. What's going on?
1: My son has been fighting epilepsy since he's 4. 6 brain surgeries, medical bills, you know how hard that is. But my husband works for the fire department, and they did fundraisers, burger fundraisers. The blessings that we have been given is beyond measure, trying to help pay those bills. And my son is almost 18. He has such a motivation to encourage others. And he actually just learned that he is going to get to share his testimony in a article for Epilepsy Awareness.
0: Oh, wow.
1: So happy that he gets to share and motivate others and talk about how Christ has saved him and got him through several surgeries and continue to keep him strong.
0: How is he doing now?
1: We are so blessed. He went from having 15 to 20 seizures a day to now just having one every few months.
2: Wow.
0: Oh, what a difference.
1: We're still praying that everyone is the last one. He's always just praising every step and milestone that we've had. Just the amount of people behind us and prayers. It's just such a blessing.
0: Well, Kristen, our daughter, who's in heaven now, had seizures.
1: Oh.
0: It's nothing you ever, ever get used to. It's the most unnerving experience. And you feel helpless.
3: Yeah.
0: You don't know what to do.
1: I'm so sorry to hear about your daughter. I'll definitely be keeping you in prayer, too.
0: Oh, well, thank you. She's seizure-free now, hanging out with Jesus.
1: That's right, yes. No, thank you guys for being such an encouragement every day. We listen to your radio all day, every day, and we just appreciate you guys and your sharing your ministry as well.
0: Oh, well, thank you, and thanks for sharing your story.
1: God bless you. You as well. Thank you.
4: 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Imagine how Paul in the Bible felt trying to describe God's love. 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A love that surpasses knowledge. Words don't do it justice. 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

0: That one is Elevation Worship with Graves Into Gardens, and I'm Cece on Family Life Radio. Maybe you can relate to what that song was talking about. It's like all of the adoration, maybe that you received. Maybe you were an amazing athlete and you just used to get really praised for it all the time, or you were super successful in your career, or you were just looking for the things of the world to fill your life, and you just kind of came up empty. Or maybe you're in that searching season in your life. It's like, God, there's got to be something more. You know, I love playing songs like that because I love acknowledging I've been there too, and so has my heart. And then going, actually, God, there's nothing better than you. There's nothing that is better than having a God where we can be real with our failures and our flaws, knowing that he sees all of them and still calls us his friend.
1: Congratulations, you have won a backyard concert with Franny Cash.
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Josiah, Queen, Demons on Family Life Radio. My name is Cece. We have had so much fun this summer. We gave away some backyard concerts with a lot of people. Laura Story, Natalie Lane, Carly Ann Taylor, Franny Cash, Leanna Crawford. On Friday, we gave away a concert with Peter Burton. It has been so much fun, but the fun isn't over. We have so many things in store for the fall you should know about. In fact, we've got a concert coming up in October with Micah Tyler. I'm gonna

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1: You see the headlines. A hurricane makes landfall. A tornado tears through a neighborhood. Floodwaters rise. And in a moment, everything changes. 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
1: It's been a long year. 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

0: Toby Mac faithfully on Family Life Radio. We talked about praying before we head into work. We talked about that on the show this week. And so the first prompt was to say, Lord, go before me into every room I have to walk into and handle what I cannot see coming. So I prayed that prayer too. And then it came at me, the technology glitch, which caused this issue and this problem and that. Oh, so frustrating. So here's the thing. God had it handled and there was a workaround. And sure, it was annoying and frustrating and all the things. But, you know, start by praying like that, because then when the problems crop up, you're like, this has already been prayed about.
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That song was about God meeting us in the valley. There is just a different kind of closeness and sweetness with God, I think, when we're going through the really tough stuff. Chris Tomlin, Whom Shall I Fear? 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

0: Leanna Crawford, and thank God on Family Life Radio. Thankfully, I'm not alone in being very type B. Whew, my oldest daughter is the most type A person you'll ever encounter. She's super organized, list upon list, checking off the list. List? What list? I lost the list 10 minutes ago. So we had a listener call. And she goes, I am so type B that I lost my debit card and simply didn't go looking for it. She goes, I didn't cancel it. I didn't think about it. I just use Apple Pay on my phone. She goes, 3 months later, somebody like found it at a grocery store, tracked it down, brought it to my mom at work, and I got it back. I think that's so something I would do. Anyone else kind of type B out there in the mix?
1: I'm always encouraged when I hear the song Jericho. All of my fears, like Jericho walls, gotta come down, come down. 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But the Bible says that God hasn't given us a spirit of fear, but of power and of love and of a sound mind. With God, your fears aren't made of anything that can stand. 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

0: 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And I get that because you're going to leave so encouraged. Here's Jeremy Camp.
1: It's

Okay, think about the message here. It's your ways better, right? To trust in God. That thing you feel like would work out so much better if you had it all figured out, God's got it. Here's Elevation Worship, Family Life Radio.

0: Family Life Radio with Elevation Worship and Trust in God. I'm Cece. On the show this week, I spent a bit of time talking about my type B personality versus the type A's in the audience who are already planning for Christmas. Boy, I wish I could be like you, because it makes a lot of sense to start now to just enjoy the holiday when they come. In fact, Sarah said, I'd rather plan Christmas in August than spend one more December like a stressed out elf running the whole workshop. I get that. So while I'm never gonna be able to do it that far in advance, I am doing this one thing. I am starting a list on my phone. Anytime I'm like out shopping and my 17-year-old mentions something that she likes, I like write it down in the secret list. Or my oldest daughter was in town. She made a couple of offhanded comments. I wrote it down on my list. So I'm thinking this is my very type B way of leaning into the type A camp. Although I'll probably lose the list come December. That tends to be the way things go.
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That was Francesca Battistelli. You know, she's coming back with some new music. I think it's been like 10 years. You go, girl. Here's Jamie McDonald on Family Life Radio.

0: It's Jamie McDonald, Ain't No Way on Family Life Radio. 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

0: Jeremy Camp getting started on Family Life Radio. Okay, my name is Cece, and for years I've been sharing mom tips, just little ways to make your life easier, or you use something that's intended for one thing for a completely different purpose. Okay, you guys, one of the best tips ever. It has changed the game of the frozen fries. They never taste good at home. Ugh. But you buy them because they're convenient. Here is how to make the best frozen french fries at home of your life. The secret is in beef tallow. You gotta buy a little jar of that. I found mine at Costco. And then you use a rubber spatula thing and put a thin layer on the bottom of a cookie sheet. The fries go in one layer. You bake them according to directions. I added a little extra salt, not gonna lie. The beef tallow flavoring is what makes them taste like they came from a restaurant. My kids were like, these are the best frozen fries we've ever had. I'm like, oh, well, let me tell you the mom tips, all in the beef tallow.
1: 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And in a moment, everything changes. 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

0: Elevation, Rhythm, and Washed on Family Life Radio. And I am Cece. Some parents are starting to serve dinner at 3:30 in the afternoon. Admittedly, this will not work for everybody. Working moms, I see you. I see you. But some parents are like, my kid is starving when they come home from school. If you think about it, they probably have lunch at like 10:30 or 11. They're so hungry. And then they fill up on snacks. So one mom is like, I'm just going to feed them the dinner at 3:30. And then if they want a snack, they can have that at 6 or 7 o'clock at night. But this is kind of a new movement. And I wish I'd thought of this myself when my kids were younger. Because dinner at 3:30, plus it gives your body all that time to digest the food before bed.
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There is salvation in oneness. For there is no other name under heaven that has been given among men by which we must

0: 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Now, I'm a pastor's wife and I so believe in the power of community. 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There's amazing preachers that you can connect with. Seriously good stuff out there. But there's nothing like somebody showing up with a lasagna when you're sick. You know what I mean? 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Nothing beats community, but we are so happy to be that community for you. 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

0: I'm Cece on Family Life Radio. Been thinking about something maybe a little out of pocket, but I was just thinking about how different people process change in a different way. And I don't know why it is deep down. I kind of judge people for processing it different than me. Here's what I'm talking about. There's a lady who is crying on video because she's an empty nester and her boys are in college and she just felt so sad at the grocery store. And I was thinking, man, I would be doing a cartwheel in the aisle. You know what I mean? And I love the place I'm at in life. We still have like two kids that are at home. But like, why can't I just let her be sad and let me experience that same emotion in a different way? No, it's something I'm working on. It's just like grace for other people in all circumstances. I think this world could stand for us to be a bit kinder and compassionate to each other.
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Glad you are here on the weekend. My name is Sam. Can think about where we were, where we are. God did that. Here's a song about it from Lost and Found.

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0: So powerful. Matt Maher on your Sunday. It's Family Life Radio. My name is Sam. Okay, I won't say their regrets. Things that you wish you had done differently or had done better. I have stepmom regrets. Because when I became stepmom to Desmond, and I think he was about 4 when we got married, and I loved him with all my heart, like seriously loved him, but I was not very physical with him because it was awkward because he's a boy and I wasn't his real mom. And so I would do a bunch of stuff with him and I was always there for him, but I would kind of physically just be giving him a little pat on his shoulder, you know? Now that I've had a child of my own, I think he needed cuddles. I should have like been doing as much with him cuddle-wise as I possibly could. And I guess it was just too awkward and I didn't know what was right. So, telling God, all right, no, I'm still learning about love. And if you send anything new, I will cuddle it. I promise.
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0: 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Hi, it's Sam. If you ever felt like you're in over your head, just not qualified, what's the best strategy for that? It's fun. Just show up. 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

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What does God think about adoption? Pretty cool answer that Nick got when he asked. It's coming up after Phil Wickham on Family Life Radio.

0: Wickham and Crowder on Family Funded Family Life Radio. Hi there. I hope your weekend's going great. My name is Sam. Kate and her husband were downsizing. Get a smaller house, pay off debt, just live more simply. And that feels really good, except then God just threw in a surprise. They really felt like they were supposed to adopt. They have two little kids, and they said, well, let's get someone who's younger than our kids, and definitely let's not get anyone with special needs, because that's going to be complex. And then they met Melanie. She is older than both of their kids, 10 years old, born without hands, without feet, and without a mouth. They had to surgically make an opening in her face, and her joy is radiant. She's a beautiful artist. She's great at math, writing, and doesn't seem to let any of the things that have happened to her stop her. And they went, that's our daughter. They went to the Philippines. The first time they met her, she walked down the stairs with so much confidence, and she started calling them mommy and daddy right away. And they knew that she was the missing piece for their family. How did they know they were supposed to adopt? I think that's the thing. I've always thought a little bit about it, but you never know. Here's the moment. Kate's husband, Nick, was outside. He's watching their two little kids play, and he felt like he heard God ask him, what if one of your kids was across the world and was in a desperate and destitute condition? What would you do? Would you call up every friend that you had and try to get someone to get to her as quickly as possible? And of course, Nick is in his head going, yes, Lord, I would. And then he felt God say, you're my friend, Nick. I'm calling you.
1: You know, John, Logic Smart people can either blow up a chem lab or they can prevent the chem lab from being blown up. Mm-hmm. Logic Smart people can solve problems, but I know they can also create problems for other people to solve.
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1: 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I'm so disappointed in your choice. We have to call it out and say, here's a better way for you to have handled that.
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3: 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His grace is bigger than your biggest mistake, and you can begin again. 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

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Where do you stand when it comes to Mondays? 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Here's John Reddick.

0: 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Hi, it's Sam. What is your backseat moment that you love? It's been so hot. We were in the car. It's my husband, Carlos, our daughter, Zoe, and me. And we have one air conditioner that's up in my husband's, in my room. And so we were in the car talking. We're saying, you know what? Maybe tonight you can sleep up with us because we want to make sure you stay cool. She goes, like a sleepover? Yeah, like a sleepover. Oh, I'm going to pack my stuff. This is going to be so fun. We're going to tell stories. We're going to stay up. We're going to eat snacks. Yeah, we are. She sat there for a little while, and then she goes, I love us.
1: 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What else can we get rid of?
2: 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It runs great, but with the kids all grown up, it's just too big. 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

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Are you asking him some questions right now? My name is Sam. How do you know it's him when you're hearing something? It's coming up after Jamie McDonald.

0: That's right. Jamie McDonald on Family Life Radio. Hope your Sunday is going great. Thanks for hanging out with me. My name is Sam.
1: Do you hear from God? Do you hear from God often enough? Like, aren't there times where you go, I just want to hear from you today, right now, and it doesn't always work like that? It's like your GPS. When you're driving in a place where you're not familiar and it's your very first time going there, you want to hear your GPS a lot of times telling you, you're doing this right. Keep going. I know it feels weird, but keep going. And it's the same with God, because we sort of want that and we don't always get it. Like, sometimes all you get is the voice right before you're supposed to make the change going, okay, take the next turn. And God's on time. I mean, he's not going to let us pass the turn and then say, make the turn. He's going to tell us. We just have to be sure that he's going to tell us. And that allows you to keep going forward.
2: Do you spend too much time online? Many of us do. Boy, it's almost addictive, isn't it? Hi, I'm Dr. Randy Carlson with an Intentional Living Minute. Proverbs 10 says, wise people store up knowledge. And I'm amazed here in our 21st century how much, quote, knowledge there's available and what people find important to remember. If you ever turn on a TV show and hear one of these trivia games, what people put into their minds is amazing to me. It's like we're on overload today with information. So can I challenge you when it comes to online activity to focus on what will make your life better, make your relationships better, bring you closer to God and to other people? As far as knowledge is concerned, memorize scripture. Do you realize if you memorized one verse a day for the entire year, that would be Ephesians, Philippians, and Colossians? That's intentional living.
3: For more insight and encouragement, go to theintentionallife.com.
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Song about that. 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

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If you're going through something hard, the sweet spot about it is God is so close to you. Even more so in the hard times. Do you notice that? Tasha Layton's new song about that, it's called Meet Me in the Valley.

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Thank you for hanging out on Sunday. My name is Sam. 21 years of marriage with my husband, Carlos. And I've learned a couple things. Still learning. Gonna share the ones I know right now. Coming up after 10th Avenue North. Family Life Radio. Here I am.

0: Family Life Radio, it's Sam here. Anniversary week for Carlos and for me. 21 years. God is good. That's what I have to say. I love being married to this man, not because he's perfect, but because we get to do life together. And it is just messy and fun and sometimes maddening and sometimes delightful. If you're in a relationship with someone and it's been a while, will you share the secret to the joy that you have or just what you've learned from doing it? 888-888-9976. For us, here are the things we've learned. Of course, God, all in the middle of all of it. Stretching, laughing is a priority, not eating too much food. We didn't have that right when we first got married. We just were so happy we ate tons of food. Because at first we thought joy came from a steak and a baked potato. Now we found out it's just life. It's joy. In his presence, there is fullness of joy. It doesn't always involve a baked potato, although it could. I think it always involves choosing to love your person, choosing to experience joy in the moment, not waiting for it to be perfect. And when things happen that you think aren't ideal, just laughing and going, oh, it's about to get good. It's about to get good.
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It's more than just songs. This next song from Matt Maher is one that God used to pull me out of alcoholism. Grateful Forever.

0: hospitality is messy. I never knew that. It's Family Life Radio. I'm Sam. It's my big prayer right now. God, help me grow in hospitality. I'm kind of an introvert, so I don't always choose to be with people and certainly not have them over. And then I'm kind of a perfectionist, so I'm definitely not going to have them over until the house is perfect and we've sorted everything, which is never. So lately we've had a few people come and stay with us, and we haven't had any choice. They're just passing through or they need a place to stay, and they have just come, and we did our best with it. And it was messy and imperfect and kind of fun. It stretched us. What do you think God thinks about hospitality? Because as I've been praying about it, He's been expanding what hospitality means to me. I thought it meant a clean house, making some meals, putting clean sheets on the bed. And sure, you can do that stuff. But I think hospitality means extending yourself past probably what you're comfortable with for someone in order that they might experience the presence of God. Hospitality could even be just sharing His love with someone. Thank you, God. Because we do a lot of stuff that we wouldn't naturally do, and He makes it possible for us to do it. And then, like a little kid, He encourages us in growing in it. My best encouragement over these last few weeks of hosting people, I felt like God was saying, hospitality is messy. Go do it.
1: 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A hurricane makes landfall. 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Floodwaters rise. And in a moment, everything changes. 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